0: Good morning. Salam Lise Madani. Ilham Ifan with the news updates of this hour. Prime Minister Dato' Sri Anwar Ibrahim has issued a stern warning that the era of the culture of plunder and politics centered on enriching cronies is over. Strengthen the Madani government's commitment to producing a clean leadership regardless of race. He said the government's primary focus was now to clean up the country's administrative system of entrenched corrupt practices. Meanwhile, the plight of durian farmers facing a drop in prices following a near simultaneous peak durian season in Peninsula Malaysia has drawn the attention of the Prime Minister, who has pledged to raise the matter in discussions with Chinese Premier Li Qiang next month. Dato' Sri Anwar said the effort was aimed at expanding market access for Malaysian durian in China, thereby boosting demand and stabilizing prices. In the meantime, the Ministry of Entrepreneur Development and Cooperatives has issued a stern warning that it will not compromise on any cable or insider practices in the processing of entrepreneur fund applications under the ministry. Minister Stephen Sim Chee Kiong stressed that all government-provided funds and business loan assistance are the absolute right of eligible Malaysians without requiring any political lifelines. A Malaysian who was detained by the Macau authorities last month on suspicion of smuggling nearly 3 kilograms of heroin worth approximately 2.09 million ringgit has been confirmed to have a previous drug-related criminal record in Malaysia. Bukit Aman Narcotics Criminal Investigation Department Director Dato' Hussein Omar Khan said they received official information from the Macau police yesterday regarding the arrest of the 24-year-old man from Sarawak. Finally, in the foreign front, the Museum of French luxury glassmaker Lalique in northeastern France was targeted by thieves who stole nearly 4 million euros worth of jewellery Sunday morning. Several masked suspects forced open a door, smashed 6 display cases, and made off with 20 pieces of crystal jewellery. The museum will remain closed in the coming days while officials assess the damage and strengthen security. And that concludes the bulletin prepared by Alif Harris. Catch the FIFA World Cup 2026 for free on MyTV and the RTM Click OTT platform. Hashtag Satu Bola, Satu Dunia. Experience every goal, every moment, every emotion with RTM. Also, stay tuned for the world news at 11 in the next hour. Thanks for listening. Salam, Malaysia Madani.
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0: day in history. 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
1: On this day in 2007, the National Heritage Declaration Ceremony was officiated by Culture, Arts and Heritage Minister YB Datuk Sri Utama, Dr. Rais Yatim, at Parliament, Kuala Lumpur. Malaysia declared its first batch of 50 national heritages to ensure their long-term preservation across three categories: buildings and locations, including the Parliament Building, National Mosque, Waris Mausoleum, and National Monument; objects, including the Jalur Gemilang, Bunga Raya, and the Proclamation of Independence document; intangible cultural heritage, including the National Anthem, the Ngajat Dance, and Silat Melayu.

0: Today in history in Sarawak, we turn to the archives to commemorate the significant events that have shaped our state's history. 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
1: Today in history, the role of writers in shaping a progressive society. On this day in 1993, a powerful message was sent to Sarawak's creative community. Chief Minister Datuk Patinggi Tan Sri Haji Abdul Taib Mahmud called on the local writers and literary groups to stay sharp and highly tuned to the changing world around them. He emphasized that authors and poets hold a unique power, the power to shape a progressive, open-minded, and intellectually driven society. The message of the day was clear. It wasn't just about writing beautiful prose, but creating deep quality works that challenges people to think critically and constructively. This call to action set the stage for a major four-day National Arts and Literature Seminar right here in the state, gathering over 50 writers from across Sarawak, alongside creative observers from Semenanjung, Malaysia, all working together to build a more knowledgeable and creative nation. And that was your look at Today in History by Red FM.
0: That was Today in History in Sarawak, and the script is provided by the National Archives of Malaysia Sarawak. 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
2: Do you like singing? 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Then it's time for you to shine. RTM Sarawak is now searching for the next stars of Bintang Kecil 2026 and Bintang P. Ramlee 2026. 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Previous grand champions are not eligible. Simply record an original singing video in landscape format, upload it to Facebook with the hashtag Uji Bakat RTM Sarawak and Section TV RTM Kuching, and email your video along with your details to sectiontvkuching@gmail.com. Entries are open from 22nd June to 20th July 2026. So what are you waiting for? Show us your talent, represent Sarawak, and take your shot at stardom with Bintang Kecil and Bintang P. Ramlee 2026.

0: And good morning, everyone. It's Monday again right here on Run FM for Variety. How are you guys doing? Hopefully you guys are doing great. We've got tons of great songs coming your way. And of course, we got the sounds of Katy Perry coming your way with Last Friday Night. We got the sounds of Pitbull. We got the sounds of Austin Mahone and Hanson coming your way right here. So kick back, relax, enjoy the tunes, and have fun right here on Run FM. And if you want to say hi, drop it in on the Facebook. I'll read it as soon as it pops up on the screen. DM me directly or WhatsApp me, and I'll read it as soon as it pops up as well right here on Run FM for Variety.
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0: 33 minutes past the hour. How are you guys doing? Good morning, everyone. This is Red FM Fall Variety, and now time for a little weather report. Short version, it's wet. Here's the long one. Now, it's gonna be, you know, in the morning, mostly warm with some sunshine and scattered showers in some areas, like the one this morning. And it goes afternoon, thunderstorms are expected to be in parts of the interior with the possibility of heavy rain, lightning, and gusty winds. And in the evening and night, showers are likely to continue in some inland locations. Temperature approximately 24 degrees to 34 degrees. And of course, as usual, check out, you know, the latest weather app. So check out Met Malaysia's website for the latest weather updates and, you know, plan your journey accordingly. If you're out there walking, it's raining, remember, have a raincoat or umbrella ready. Or if it's hot, you know, bring a bottle of water with you to stay hydrated. And of course, if you're driving and if the visibility is very bad, turn on your headlights. Up next, Hanson, Flora Rida, and Enrique Iglesias coming your way right here on Red FM for Variety.
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Do you like singing? Do you like dancing? Do you like singing and dancing? Then it's time for you to shine. RTM Sarawak is now searching for the next stars of Bintang Kecil 2026 and Bintang P. Ramlee 2026. Bintang Kecil is open to Malaysian children aged 7 to 12, while Bintang P. Ramlee is open to Malaysian men aged 18 to 60. Previous grand champions are not eligible. Simply record an original singing video in landscape format, upload it to Facebook with the hashtag Uji Bakat RTM Sarawak and Section TV RTM Kuching, and email your video along with your details to sectiontvkuching@gmail.com. Entries are open from 22nd June to 20th July 2026. So what are you waiting for? Show us your talent, represent Sarawak, and take your shot at stardom with Bintang Kecil and Bintang P. Ramlee 2026.

0: 47 minutes past the hour. Coming up at the top of the hour is gonna be the news. So make sure you guys stay tuned for that. And also don't forget to drop in your messages on the Facebook, the WhatsApp, or you know, DM me directly. I'll read it as soon as it pops up on the screen. And it goes, once again, this is Red FM for Variety Media Mix Part 1 with me, Zach, all the way to 1. Up next, we're the sounds of Astro with Knock right here on Red FM.
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0: Good morning. Salam Lise Madani. Ilham Irfan with the World News at 11. Seven OPEC Plus members decided to again raise oil production quotas as Gulf countries reel from the West Asia war. Ministers from key OPEC Plus countries, Saudi Arabia, Russia, Iraq, Kuwait, Kazakhstan, Algeria, and Oman, met virtually on Sunday. They decided to implement a production adjustment of 188,000 barrels per day. This adjustment will be implemented in August 2026. Iran and Qatar have resumed their maritime trade following roughly 5 months of suspension. Iran's commercial attaché in Doha, Abbas Abdul Qani, said maritime shipping between Iran's Daya port and Qatar's Al Ruwais port resumed following coordination between the Iranian embassy in Doha and Qatari authorities. Tensions escalated in West Asia after the US and Israel launched strikes on Iran in February. Tehran retaliated with strikes on Israel and other regional countries hosting US assets, including Qatar. The fighting stopped on April 8th when Pakistan secured a ceasefire and an initial memorandum was signed in June. Mediators, including Qatar, are continuing talks for a final deal. The Philippine Senate is set to open Vice President Sara Duterte's impeachment trial with her political career and a planned 2028 presidential run in the balance. Thousands of police have been positioned around the Senate in Manila to provide additional security for a trial that could take months if prosecutors are given their requested 62 days to present evidence. The House of Representatives impeached the 48-year-old daughter of former President Rodrigo Duterte on May 11th on allegations of graft, corruption, bribery, and an alleged assassination plot against one-time ally President Ferdinand Marcos. But only a guilty verdict by two-thirds of the bitterly divided 24-seat Senate can strip her of the vice presidency and permanently bar her from elected office. The 2026 World Cup. 10-man England are currently ahead 3-2 in their round of 16 match against Mexico at the Estadio Azteca. The winner of this blockbuster will play Norway in the quarterfinal on July 11th. Earlier, Erling Haaland scored two late goals to send Norway through to a first World Cup quarterfinal with a stunning 2-1 win over Brazil that condemned the five-time champions to their earliest exit since 1990. Norway goalkeeper Orlan Nilad produced a sensational display and saved a first-half penalty from Bruno Guimarães before Haaland struck twice in the last 11 minutes to stun Brazil. Neymar pulled a goal back deep into stoppage time with Brazil's second spot kick of the match. Haaland's brace took him level with Lionel Messi on 7 goals for the tournament. Belgium coach Rudy Garcia strongly criticized FIFA's decision to suspend a one-match ban for United States striker Folarin Balogun, saying the unprecedented move was against the spirit of the game. He referred to a statement issued by the Royal Belgian Football Association, which said it was astonished by FIFA's decision and was investigating all potential options. He and goalkeeper Thibaut Courtois both insisted the decision would have no impact on Belgium's preparation.
1: So we prepare for everyone, and it's good, obviously, that we still have a training session today. We still have 1.5 day. Our goalkeeper coaches already prepared all the penalties also for Balogun, also his profile. So eventually, for us, it doesn't change anything. We'll be ready for the game, for the 11 that will start and other players that come in. So eventually, footballers play with a lot of players, and we'll be ready for each of them.
0: Earlier, FIFA cleared Balogun to play after a personal phone call from President Donald Trump. The development ignited a furious row that has rocked the tournament. World Football's governing body FIFA said the ban will now be suspended for a year in a stunning move for which no specific explanation was offered. A source familiar with the matter told AFP that Trump personally called FIFA President Gianni Infantino last week asking him to review Balogun's punishment. And that was the World News at 11, edited by Kabla Badri. Catch the FIFA World Cup 2026 for free on MyTV and the RTM Click OTT platform. Hashtag Satu Bola, Satu Dunia. 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Until next time, thanks for listening. Salam, Malaysia Madani.
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0: Today in history in Sarawak, we turn to the archives to commemorate the significant events that have shaped our state's history. 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
1: Today in history, the role of writers in shaping a progressive society. On this day in 1993, a powerful message was sent to Sarawak's creative community. Chief Minister Datuk Patenggi Tan Sri Haji Abdul Taib Mahmud called on the local writers and literary groups to stay sharp and highly tuned to the changing world around them. He emphasized that authors and poets hold a unique power, the power to shape a progressive, open-minded, and intellectually driven society. The message of the day was clear. It wasn't just about writing beautiful prose, but creating deep quality works that challenges people to think critically and constructively. This call to action set the stage for a major four-day National Arts and Literature Seminar right here in the state, gathering over 50 writers from across Sarawak, alongside creative observers from Semenanjung, Malaysia, all working together to build a more knowledgeable and creative nation. And that was your look at Today in History by Red FM.
0: That was Today in History in Sarawak, and the script is provided by the National Archives of Malaysia, Sarawak. Only on Red FM.

0: day in history. 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
1: On this day in 2007, the National Heritage Declaration Ceremony was officiated by Culture, Arts and Heritage Minister YB Datuk Sri Utama Dr. Rais Yatim at Parliament Kuala Lumpur. Malaysia declared its first batch of 50 national heritages to ensure their long-term preservation across three categories: buildings and locations, including the Parliament Building, National Mosque, Waris Mausoleum and National Monument; objects, including the Jalur Gemilang, Bunga Raya and the Proclamation of Independence document; intangible cultural heritage, including the National Anthem, the Ngajat Dance and Silat Melayu.
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5: And welcome back to the Midday Mix right here on Red FM 4 Variety with me, Zach the Z-Man, all the way till 1 p.m. And of course, how are you guys doing? Want to say hi to everyone tuning in right now. We got the FB gang right here. How are you doing, FB gang? We got JCF, we got Winnie, we got Mary, we got Indu, we got Helen, we got Agnes, we got Lily, we got AT, we got Ambrose, we got Jeffrey, and everyone else that's lurking right now. How are you doing? Thank you for tuning in. And of course, everyone saying whether the weather's wet or hot or nice from their places, you know, enjoy your weather and, you know, adjust to the situation as needed. Up next, we got more great songs coming your way. We got the sounds of NCT with Resonance. We got Oasis, Do You Know What I Mean, and more. But for now, this is the sounds of another cool song right here, Hardest to Be on Red FM.

0: Sounds of Oasis, what do you know what I mean? Right here on Red FM Fall Variety, 31 minutes past the hour. Good morning, everyone. If you just tuned in, this is Red FM Fall Variety with me, Zach, all the way till 1 p.m. today. And it goes now, let's check out the World Cup news right now. Round 16 is underway. The knockout stage is producing major upsets and dramatic finishes as teams compete for the quarterfinal places, okay? Norway basically shocked Brazil 2-1, eliminating one of the tournament favorites. So yeah, the legendary Samba Kings are gone, sad. And it goes, England is playing Mexico soon in a high-stakes round of 16 match with the winner advancing to the quarterfinals. So right now, from what I saw on Instagram just now, the Mexican fans are actually going to the hotel where the England fans are staying and making a lot of noise so that they will lose sleep. That's interesting right there. And it goes, a major controversy erupted after FIFA allowed US striker Folarin Balogun to play against Belgium despite a previous red card. Now, this decision has been criticized by Belgian football officials and sparked widespread debate. And of course, next up, Cristiano Ronaldo announced that the 2026 World Cup will be the last of his international career ahead of Portugal's round of 16 clash with Spain. Okay, and of course, for other official news and updates, know that you can check out the FIFA World Cup 2026 and keep up with the action by downloading RTM Click, so you can watch the match right there on the app itself. Right up next though, we got the sounds of Scorpion, Still Loving You, coming your way right here on Red FM for Variety. Good morning.
1: 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I got my snack ready, my jersey on, and I'm all set to watch every match on RTM Click.
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0: sounds of Sade right there. We feel no pain right here on Red FM Full Variety. 47 minutes past the hour. Coming up at the top of the hour will be the news, and after that, it's going to be Tech Me on Red FM. 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

0: you like singing? Do you like dancing? Do you like singing and dancing? Then it's time for you to shine. RTM Sarawak is now searching for the next stars of Bintang Kecil 2026 and Bintang P. Ramlee 2026. Bintang Kecil is open to Malaysian children age 7 to 12, while Bintang P. Ramlee is open to Malaysian men age 18 to 60. Previous grand champions are not eligible. Simply record an original singing video in landscape format, upload it to Facebook with the hashtag Uji Bakat RTM Sarawak and Section TV RTM Kuching, and email your video along with your details to sectiontvkuching@gmail.com. Entries are open from 22nd June to 20th July 2026. So what are you waiting for? Show us your talent, represent Sarawak, and take your shot at stardom with Bintang Kecil and Bintang P. Ramlee 2026.
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1: Salam Raja Madani, this is the news on Red FM. Air Borneo is expected to announce a new, more competitive fare for its flight routes next week or in the middle of this month. The fare packages include checked baggage and in-flight meals at no additional charge. Premier Dato' Patinggi Tan Sri Abang Johor Tun Openg said the announcement involves several major routes, particularly the Kuala Lumpur-Kuching flight. Earlier this year, he announced that the state-owned airline would begin jet operations in July as the second phase of the company's expansion. Initial operations are expected to involve Kuching to Kuala Lumpur, Kota Kinabalu, Singapore and Jakarta routes, after the first phase focused on rural air services using turboprop aircraft. 2,300 participants from Sarawak benefited from the MyLesson B2 program this year. This includes 506 participants from Limbang. Deputy Minister of Transport Dato' Hasbi Habibullah said that through the program, participants receive license for free based on set qualifications. The program organized by the Minister of Transport is a continuation of its successful implementation in 2024 and last year. Over the two-year period, 4,355 Sarawakians benefited from the program. Youth are urged to seize the various opportunities provided by the government under the Post-COVID-19 Development Strategy 2030. Deputy Premier Dato' Ahmad Douglas Ugah Emba said this includes the Free Tertiary Education Initiative in Sarawak-owned institutions. Youth are also encouraged to venture into the field of entrepreneurship, green energy and artificial intelligence, digital economy and human capital development. He said the youth are Sarawak's valuable assets, therefore every opportunity to improve their knowledge, skills and competitiveness must be fully utilized. In the meantime, the Bukit Saban Club is encouraged to continue to organize more programs, especially in the fields of education, sports, entrepreneurship and character building. It will produce a generation that is competitive, confident and ready to lead Sarawak's development in the future. The proposal to establish the Malaysian Red Crescent Society branch in Mukah will be studied to ensure that follow-up action can be implemented. Deputy Minister of Health Dato' Hanifah Hajah Taib said that the existence of the association not only strengthens community preparedness, but also complements the rapid development of Mukah with support facilities. It also expands the community access to first aid training, thus producing more knowledgeable individuals who are prepared to provide first aid during emergencies. The proposal is also driven by the increase in population in Mukah, in addition to the existence of several higher learning institutions, which increases the need for volunteer services, humanitarian aid and emergency training. A man who was reported missing after he believed to have fallen from a boat in the Katipas River near Nangga Bangkit Tong was found dead yesterday afternoon. According to the Sarawak Fire and Rescue Department, the victim, Sumok Juga, 56, was found at about 2:55 p.m. by villagers about 100 meters from where his boat was found drifting. The body was then taken to the Song Town Jetty and handed over to the police for further action. The operation ended at 5 p.m. Last Friday evening, the victim fell from the boat on his way home after buying a cooking gas cylinder at a shop in Nangga Bangkit. His disappearance was discovered when villagers found the victim's boat drifting without a passenger. And that's the end of the news. It was edited by Nur Akila Arbain from the News and Current Affairs section of RTM Kuching. Salam Malaysia Madani.
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0: Today in history in Sarawak, we turn to the archives to commemorate the significant events that have shaped our state's history. 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
1: Today in history, the role of writers in shaping a progressive society. On this day in 1993, a powerful message was sent to Sarawak's creative community. Chief Minister Datuk Patenggi Tan Sri Haji Abdul Taib Mahmud called on the local writers and literary groups to stay sharp and highly tuned to the changing world around them. He emphasized that authors and poets hold a unique power, the power to shape a progressive, open-minded, and intellectually driven society. The message of the day was clear. It wasn't just about writing beautiful prose, but creating deep quality works that challenges people to think critically and constructively. This call to action set the stage for a major four-day National Arts and Literature Seminar right here in the state, gathering over 50 writers from across Sarawak, alongside creative observers from Semenanjung, Malaysia, all working together to build a more knowledgeable and creative nation. And that was your look at Today in History by Red FM.
0: That was Today in History in Sarawak, and the script is provided by the National Archives of Malaysia, Sarawak. 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
1: On this day in 2007, the National Heritage Declaration Ceremony was officiated by Culture, Arts and Heritage Minister YB Datuk Sri Utama, Dr. Rais Yatim, at Parliament, Kuala Lumpur. Malaysia declared its first batch of 50 national heritages to ensure their long-term preservation across three categories: buildings and locations, including the Parliament Building, National Mosque, Waris Mausoleum, and National Monument; objects, including the Jalur Gemilang, Bunga Raya, and the Proclamation of Independence document; intangible cultural heritage, including the National Anthem, the Ngajat Dance, and Silat Melayu. Do you like singing? Do you like dancing? Do you like singing and dancing? Then it's time for you to shine. RTM Sarawak is now searching for the next stars of Bintang Kecil 2026 and Bintang P. Ramlee 2026. Bintang Kecil is open to Malaysian children aged 7 to 12, while Bintang P. Ramlee is open to Malaysian men aged 18 to 60. Previous grand champions are not eligible. Simply record an original singing video in landscape format, upload it to Facebook with the hashtag Uji Bakat RTM Sarawak and Section TV RTM Kuching, and email your video along with your details to sectiontvkuching@gmail.com. Entries are open from 22nd June to 20th July 2026. So what are you waiting for? Show us your talent, represent Sarawak, and take your shot at stardom with Bintang Kecil and Bintang P. Ramlee 2026.

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1: Hey, it's Veronica, and welcome to Tech Me on Red FM, where we make sense of the tech world so you don't have to spend 3 hours doom-scrolling tech forums at 2 a.m. Let's dive into what's happening in the world of gadgets, chips, and corporate chaos. Story 1. Windows 10 refuses to die. First up, Windows 10 has officially been granted another stay of execution. Microsoft has extended security updates for the operating system all the way until October 2027. Why? Simple. Too many people are still using it. Around 1 in 4 Windows users are still hanging on to Windows 10 like it's their favorite old hoodie. Microsoft wanted everyone on Windows 11, but apparently millions of users collectively said, "Nah, we're good." Now, getting those extra security updates for free isn't entirely straightforward. You can either back up your files to a Microsoft account, redeem 1,000 Microsoft rewards points, or just pay $30. So yes, all those years of reluctantly using Bing may finally pay off. Imagine explaining to your grandchildren then that your retirement plan was accumulated through web searches. Story 2. IBM goes smaller than small. Next, IBM has unveiled what it claims is the world's first sub-1 nanometer chip prototype. The chip packs around 100 billion transistors into something roughly the size of a fingernail. That's an absurd amount of computing power. For perspective, that's more transistors than there are reasons for people to argue in PC gaming forums. IBM achieved this by stacking transistors vertically in a new 3D architecture. The company says this could deliver up to 50% better performance or 70% greater energy efficiency compared to current 2 nanometer designs. And before anyone asks, no, these nanometer numbers aren't actual measurements anymore. The semiconductor industry gave up on that years ago. These days, 1 nanometer is basically shorthand for trust us, it's faster. The catch? Don't expect this in your next laptop. Commercial production is still at least 5 years away. Story 3. Apple might skip high-end M6 chips. And finally, Apple could be shaking up its chip roadmap in a big way. According to reports, Apple may skip the Pro, Max, and Ultra versions of its upcoming M6 processors and jump straight to a brand new AI-focused M7 generation. The standard M6 chip is still expected later this year, but shortages in memory supplies have apparently forced Apple to rethink its plans. The upcoming M7 chips are said to focus heavily on on-device artificial intelligence and could feature memory bandwidth of up to 240 gigabytes per second. That's a huge jump from current base models. So if you've been waiting for an M6 Max MacBook, you may want to keep waiting. Or do what most Apple users do. Buy the current model and convince yourself it's an investment. And that's your tech fix for today. I'm Veronica, and remember, technology changes fast, but forgetting your password remains timeless. Catch you next time on Tech Me, only on Red FM.

0: I'm in the business of secrets, but it's more of an addiction. I like him straight, no chaser. Even though the stuff can kill you. They say time heals all wounds. But that's bullshit. I'll tell you what time does. Time reveals secrets. Secrets that enslave us. Secrets that poison us. Secrets that rip us apart. Secrets I'm gonna drag into the light. Or they'll drag me to hell.
1: Hey gamers, Dana here, and today we're diving into one of the most stylish surprise hits in recent memory, Nobody Wants to Die. Developed by Critical Hit Games, this cyberpunk neo-noir adventure throws players into a dark, rain-soaked vision of New York in the year 2329. If you've ever wondered what would happen if Blade Runner, Altered Carbon, and classic detective noir had a baby, well, this game might be your answer. You step into the shoes of James Cara, a hard-boiled detective carrying more emotional baggage than an airport carousel. Haunted by a tragic past he barely remembers, James spends most of his time drowning his sorrows in alcohol until he's assigned a murder case that quickly spirals into something much larger and far more dangerous. Now let's talk about the setting, because honestly, this is where Nobody Wants to Die truly shines. The game's version of future New York is absolutely dripping with atmosphere. Flying cars zip between impossibly tall skyscrapers, holographic advertisements dominate the skyline, and humanity has effectively conquered death, provided you're rich enough to afford it. Consciousness can be transferred into new bodies, creating a society where the wealthy can live forever, while everyone else struggles to keep up. It's classic cyberpunk social commentary, and while the game doesn't explore every aspect of this class divide in depth, it provides a fascinating backdrop for the mystery. What's especially impressive is how the developers blend futuristic technology with old-school noir aesthetics. You'll see advanced body-swapping technology sitting alongside rotary dial security systems and vintage black-and-white films still playing at drive-in theaters centuries later. It shouldn't work, but somehow it absolutely does. The result is a world that feels unique rather than simply borrowing from other cyberpunk stories. As for James himself, he's every noir cliche rolled into one. He's brooding, cynical, poetic, and occasionally so melodramatic that you can't help but laugh. Thankfully, the game is self-aware enough to poke fun at him, particularly through his partner Sarah, who serves as both his sounding board and occasional reality check. Their chemistry adds warmth and humor to what could otherwise have been an overwhelmingly bleak experience. Gameplay revolves around two main pillars: dialogue choices and crime scene investigations. During investigations, you'll reconstruct events using futuristic technology, examine evidence, and piece together what happened. The investigative mechanics are interesting, but the game does have a tendency to hold your hand a little too much. Veteran adventure gamers may find themselves wishing for more freedom and fewer obvious clues. The branching narrative also deserves praise, although exploring every possible outcome can be somewhat frustrating. Multiple playthroughs are practically required if you want to see everything, and navigating those different paths isn't always intuitive. Still, when you combine the exceptional visuals, strong performances, compelling world building, and genuinely intriguing mystery, Nobody Wants to Die becomes a very easy game to recommend, especially for fans of cyberpunk fiction and detective stories. Final Verdict, Nobody Wants to Die may wear its influences proudly on its sleeve, but it combines them into something stylish, memorable, and surprisingly fresh. It's not perfect, and some players may find the investigation sequences a little too guided, but its atmosphere alone makes it worth experiencing. Final score, 8.5 out of 10. That's it for today's Game Buzz. I'm Dana, and remember, in cyberpunk worlds, immortality usually comes with a subscription fee. Catch you next time on Red FM.

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Now, after nearly 8 months of speculation, leaks, rumors, and enough online arguments to crash a Reddit server, Valve's Steam Machine has finally landed. Valve insists this isn't a new console and should instead be seen as an entry-level gaming PC. But come on, if it lives under your TV and you play games on the couch, people are going to compare it to a console. Body. So let's talk about the elephant in the room, the price. The base Steam Machine with 512 gigabytes of storage starts at around $4,460, while the 2 terabyte version comes in at roughly $5,730. Yeah, that's a serious chunk of change. For comparison, that's well above what you'd pay for a PlayStation 5 or Xbox Series X. At those prices, your wallet might actually ask for parental controls. But here's where things get interesting. People within the hardware industry have been quietly warning that component prices have been climbing for months. The ongoing memory shortage, driven largely by AI companies and hyperscale data centers gobbling up RAM faster than gamers can buy it, has pushed prices skyward. In fact, the 16 gigabytes of RAM inside the Steam Machine reportedly costs close to RM1000 on its own. So while the price might trigger a little sticker shock, Valve isn't exactly overcharging here. To put things into perspective, building a similarly spec'd gaming PC in today's market would likely cost about the same, especially if you're aiming for a compact, small form factor system like this. And unlike building your own PC, the Steam Machine doesn't require you to spend an entire weekend troubleshooting why your brand new graphics card suddenly refuses to talk to your motherboard. Trust me, I've seen enough beta hardware to know that's a very real possibility. That's really the Steam Machine's biggest selling point, simplicity. Traditional PC gaming has always had a bit of a learning curve. Driver updates, graphics settings, BIOS tweaks, compatibility fixes. It's a hobby that occasionally feels like an IT certification course. Valve wanted to remove most of that friction. You plug in the Steam Machine, sign into your Steam account, and you're gaming within minutes. No complicated setup, no endless tweaking, and no frantic searches for mysterious error codes at 2 in the morning. Physically, the Steam Machine is also surprisingly understated. It's a compact cube, measuring roughly 6 inches on each side, complete with a subtle RGB light strip along the bottom. Unlike some modern consoles that look like they escaped from a sci-fi movie set, this device is designed to blend into your entertainment center, rather than dominate it. Cooling is equally clever. Despite its tiny footprint, the system relies on a large internal heatsink paired with a single rear-mounted fan to keep temperatures under control while remaining relatively quiet. So, is it for everyone? Probably not. If you're simply looking for the most affordable way to play games in your living room, a traditional console still offers better value. But if you've been curious about PC gaming, already own a large Steam library, or want a compact gaming PC without the usual headaches, the Steam Machine could be one of the easiest and most polished ways to get started. And that's your latest tech update for today. I'm Steve, your gadget guy, reminding you that in tech, convenience often comes at a price, and sometimes that price is about $4,500. Stay connected for more Tech Me, only on Red FM.

on your love, cause this time around I'm permanently tipsy. With your name on the tongue of my tip, can't even speak right, can't even sleep, and I'm missing your voice and your choice in thoughts. 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Or at least I try. 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

0: me smiling, all my hard work ain't worthwhile anymore. 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

0: Good afternoon and salam, Malaysia Madani. It's Private One, and here are the headlines. Malaysia's success depends on quality of human capital, and KPDM proposes using QR-coded My Card to buy subsidized cooking oil. The news info. Malaysia's future success will depend not only on economic strength or technological advancement, but also on the quality of its human capital. Well, Deputy Prime Minister Dato' Sri Fadilah Yusof said the country needed individuals who could think critically, communicate effectively, and adapt to change in an increasingly interconnected world. Well, Dato' Sri Fadilah said the challenges of tomorrow, including climate change, public health, digital transformation, and social inequality, could not be addressed in isolation and required collaboration among governments. Now, the minister said this when opening the ADNI International Students Conference 2026 in Kuala Lumpur today. The Madani government is enhancing healthcare access for island communities with the introduction of a sea ambulance and an emergency birth unit at the Pulau Tuba Health Clinic, backed by an allocation of nearly 2 million ringgit. Health Minister Datuk Seri Dr. Zulkifli Ahmad said the initiative reflects the government's commitment to ensuring all Malaysians have access to quality, safe and equitable healthcare services regardless of where they live.
1: Baik pulih dan berbelanja hanya sekadar kurang lebih 500 ribu dan daripada asalnya KD kepada KK yang mungkin type 7 dari sudut workload-nya yang pada 2023 dengan kos 500 ribu.
0: The minister said this during a visit to the Pulau Tuba Health Clinic in Langkawi today. Well, Bank Negara Malaysia is considering introducing a no-look-back provision to strengthen protection for medical insurance and takaful policy holders. Deputy Finance Minister Liu Chin Tong said the proposed measure would help prevent claims from being rejected over pre-existing medical conditions that were unintentionally not disclosed when policyholders sign up for coverage.
2: Data industri setakat 2025 juga menunjukkan bahawa industri ITO mengekalkan purata kadar kelulusan tuntutan melebihi 90%. 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
0: And he said this during the question and answer session in the Dewan Rakyat today. Now, more than 5.26 million Malaysians have registered with the Cooking Oil Price Stabilisation Scheme, or ECOS, or ECOSS system, as of July 3rd, strengthening efforts to monitor the distribution of subsidised 1 kilogram cooking oil packets and curb leakages. Deputy Minister of Domestic Trade and Cost of Living, Dato' Dr. Fuzia Saleh, said the system introduced on a pilot basis on May 1st, 2025, is processing an average of 14 million transactions each month, and she was responding to a question from MP Char Kee Chin on the effectiveness of the implementation of the ECOS mobile application since May 2025 in the Dewan Rakyat today. Meanwhile, the Ministry of Domestic Trade and Cost of Living plans to introduce the use of MyCard QR codes for the purchase of subsidized packet cooking oil. And Deputy Minister Dato' Dr. Fuzia Saleh, responding to an additional question from MP Char Kee Chin, said the proposal is being refined in consultation with the National Registration Department and retailers to address limitations involving existing payment devices. Well, she said the devices currently used for the distribution of the basic Rahmah contribution and Rahmah cash contribution can only be accessed by aid recipients, making them unsuitable for the wider public purchasing subsidized packet cooking oil. The Johor contingent of the Royal Malaysia Police has mobilized 3,565 personnel to ensure that the early voting process for the 16th Johor State election tomorrow proceeds smoothly, safely, and in an orderly manner. Johor Police Chief Dato' Abdul Rahman Arsad said the deployment comprises 647 officers, 2,806 rank and file personnel, and 112 civilian staff. And he said a total of 12,710 police personnel have been registered as early voters for the 16th Johor State election, with 12,067 set to cast their ballots at early voting centres tomorrow, while the remaining 643 will vote by post. In the foreign front, United States or U.S. President Donald Trump is to meet Ukrainian President Volodymyr Zelensky on the sidelines of the NATO summit on Wednesday afternoon as efforts drag on to end Russia's strikes against Ukraine. The two-day summit at the NATO Defense Alliance begins on Tuesday at the Turkish capital, Ankara. And a senior U.S. official told journalists neither Russia nor Ukraine is making any significant military progress as their mutual attacks penetrate deep into each other's territory. Now, the U.S. is confident that progress could be made when Trump and Zelensky meet. And at least 25 people have died in a week-long heat wave in the U.S. as 40 million people remained under heat alert across the East Coast, Southeast, and Southwest. And according to state and local officials, New Jersey has reported 22 suspected heat-related deaths, while Illinois reported one fatality and Mississippi reported two. But the National Weather Service warned that thunderstorms could bring damaging winds, hail, and localized flash flooding across parts of the East Coast. And flood alerts remain in effect for 34 million people from Delaware to Connecticut, as well as New York City, where forecasters expect up to 3 inches of rainfall. Now, Russia launched a massive drone and missile attack on the Kyiv region early Monday, killing at least 6 people and injuring 17. Timur Tartinko, head of the Kyiv City Military Administration, said on Telegram that 5 people were killed and 7 injured in the capital, where the strikes caused widespread damage. Kyiv Regional Governor Mykola Kalashnik said 1 person was killed and 10 others injured in communities surrounding the capital. Kyiv Mayor Vitaly Klitschko said a residential building in the Podilskyi district was partially destroyed, trapping residents on the upper floors before rescuers evacuated 15 people. We'll be back after this.
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0: In sports, co-host Mexico are out of the World Cup after a 3-2 defeat to 10-man England in the last 16. Jude Bellingham scored a brace with goals in the 36 and 38 minutes to give England the lead before Julian Quiñones pulled one back for the Mexicans in the 42nd. In a thrilling second half, England had Gerald Quansah sent off in the 54th and 6 minutes later. However, captain Harry Kane added a third from the spot after Anthony Gordon was brought down in the box. Mexico again hit back the 69th as they were awarded a penalty themselves, as Raul Jimenez didn't waste his chance, but the English team held on to the win with a strong defensive display. Erling Haaland scored twice Sunday as Norway stunned Brazil 2-1 in a dramatic FIFA World Cup round of 16 match at the New York New Jersey Stadium in the U.S., eliminating the 5-time champions and securing their debut in the tournament's quarterfinals. Now, all 3 goals made the net within the last 25 minutes of the match, with Haaland opening in the 79th minute by driving a low header past goalkeeper Alisson Becker. He doubled Norway's lead in the 90th minute with another low strike. Now, Brazil pulled one back in the 10th minute of stoppage time when Neymar converted a penalty, but the late goal was not enough to prevent elimination. And Brazil football star Neymar, well, he has hinted that he is set to retire from international football after his nation was eliminated from the World Cup. The defeat resulted in the worst campaign by the Brazilian team since the 1990 World Cup. Now, if he does indeed retire from the national team, Neymar will end his career with 80 goals and 58 assists in 130 games. And his only title with Brazil's senior team was the Confederations Cup in 2023. And he also won a gold medal in the 2016 Olympics, but as part of the under-23 team. Well, folks, we've come to the end of the bulletin. Let's recap the headlines. Malaysia's success depends on quality of human capital. And KPDN proposes using QR-coded MyCard to buy subsidized cooking oil.

0: 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Hashtag Satu Bola, Satu Dunya. 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

0: Today in history. 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
1: On this day in 2007, the National Heritage Declaration Ceremony was officiated by Culture, Arts and Heritage Minister YB Datuk Sri Utama Dr. Rais Yatim at Parliament Kuala Lumpur. Malaysia declared its first batch of 50 national heritages to ensure their long-term preservation across three categories. Buildings and locations, including the Parliament Building, National Mosque, Waris Mausoleum and National Monument. Objects, including the Jalur Gemilang, Bunga Raya and the Proclamation of Independence document. Intangible cultural heritage, including the National Anthem, the Ngajat Dance and Silat Melayu.
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1: Today in history in Sarawak, we turn to the archives to commemorate the significant events that have shaped our state's history. 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
2: Today in history, the role of writers in shaping a progressive society. On this day in 1993, a powerful message was sent to Sarawak's creative community. Chief Minister Dato' Patenggi Tan Sri Haji Abdul Taib Mahmud called on the local writers and literary groups to stay sharp and highly tuned to the changing world around them. He emphasized that authors and poets hold a unique power, the power to shape a progressive, open-minded, and intellectually driven society. The message of the day was clear. It wasn't just about writing beautiful prose, but creating deep quality works that challenges people to think critically and constructively. This call to action set the stage for a major four-day National Arts and Literature Seminar right here in the state, gathering over 50 writers from across Sarawak, alongside creative observers from Semenanjung, Malaysia, all working together to build a more knowledgeable and creative nation. And that was your look at Today in History by Red FM.
1: That was Today in History in Sarawak, and the script is provided by the National Archives of Malaysia Sarawak. 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

0: Welcome to the show. This is Bija on Red FM English at in Sarawak. All right, we are now 27 minutes past 1 and I could be keeping you entertained until 4 p.m. And this is Meet and Mix Part 2 with me for today. Good evening, and I'm sorry, good afternoon. Or later it become an issue. Anyway, good afternoon to everyone. Okay, you can listen to us with our frequency 91.9 in Kuching, 104.1 in Cebu, or you can listen to us with RTM Kling, our online streaming platform. Alright, now stay tuned with us until the very end of the show. Later on at 2, we are having news update comes to you from Wisma Radio Angkasa Puri Kuala Lumpur, and at 3 is the news update comes to you from Red FM English at RTM Sarawak. And if you are on the road right now, okay, it is time for the quick traffic update. Okay, we have just checked the West apps to see how the roads are looking right now. If you're driving, make sure to listen closely so you can plan your route. Okay, let's start in Kuching. Okay, let's start the traffic update in Kuching, and this is as of 1 p.m. Okay, West users are reporting heavy delays around Simpang Tiga area. Traffic is backing up heavily on Jalan Tunjuga, especially for drivers heading towards the Kuching International Airport. This is due to the busy ART construction works in the area, so expect slow-moving traffic here. So please take your time. Still in Kuching, there is an increase in cars on Jalan Rock. The lunchtime crowd is causing a slow queue heading towards the General Hospital and the town center. It is a bit of a bumper-to-bumper situation, but the traffic is still moving slowly. Moving over to Miri, things are looking much better after the weekend event. However, West shows a small, slow crawl on Jalan Miri Pujut. The cars are slowing down heading towards the Pujut 7 roundabout and residential areas. It only add a few minutes to your trip, so there is no need to worry. Finally, down in Bintulu, we have a quick update for those near the industrial areas. Jalan Tun Razak is seeing a small lunchtime rush heading towards the main town centers. Drivers are slowing down near the intersections, but it should clear up very soon. Okay, and that is your 1 p.m. West traffic update for Sarawak. Enjoy your lunch. Keep your eyes on the road. Also, you know, Kuching, since this morning has been raining and it was breezy right now outside. So if you're driving, keep on your headlamp so that it will be easier for the other vehicle users to see you on the road, so that they know your car is there, they know that your car is moving. Okay, stay tuned with us, Kulon Gang Conrad.
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There you have a song by Taylor Swift on Red FM English at the end of Sarawak. We are quite at the news at 2 from Wisma Radio Angkasa Puri Kuala Lumpur. So stay tuned with us for the second hour of the show. Now, I want to share with you something. Maybe you have read this somewhere in Facebook, TikTok, okay? This just come in. We have the breaking news coming in from Selangor. A shocking incident happened earlier today, July 6th, at a secondary school in Banting. A female student was injured after she was allegedly stabbed inside the school compound. And the Kuala Langat District Police Chief Superintendent Muhammad Akmal Riza Radzi has officially confirmed the incident, and he stated that the victim is currently in stable condition. And police are preparing to release a full statement very soon as they continue to investigate what happened. So the incident has caused a lot of worry online after several videos went viral on social media. In the videos, students can be seen running in panic across the school grounds. A teenage girl dressed in black is also seen walking around in the compound while holding a knife. So right now, the police have not yet confirmed the identity of the person in the video. They have also not shared any information about the suspect or why this attack happened. So social media posts are claiming that the suspect might be an expelled former student who came back to the

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3: 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To all silent fighters, you are not alone. Be courageous, a symbol of resilience. Your life is worth more than fear. A safe home is everyone's right. Home should be a sanctuary of love and safety, not a source of fear and pain. Let's work together to put an end to domestic violence. Reach out, speak up, stop the violence. 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
4: Good afternoon. Salam Aliza Badani, the news updates. Well, World Rural Development Day 2026 highlights the Ministry of Rural and Regional Development's role in strengthening the rural development agenda in a comprehensive manner. Deputy Prime Minister Dato' Sri Dr. Ahmad Zahin Hamadi, who is also the Rural and Regional Development Minister, said efforts will continue to ensure that rural communities enjoy broader opportunities, a stronger economy, better facilities, and a more prosperous future in line with national progress. The Ministry of Entrepreneur Development and Cooperatives approved 25.27 billion ringgit in financing for more than 847,000 entrepreneurs and cooperatives nationwide between 2024 and May 31st, 2026. Its Deputy Minister, Dato' Mohamed Alamin, said the funding was aimed at helping micro, small and medium enterprises and cooperatives strengthen their working capital, expand their business capacity and upgrade their business premises and equipment. A footballer died after he was believed to have been struck by lightning after a friendly between Rimbau Indian Veteran FC and Tanjung Mia FC at Padang Complex Rakan Muda Lendu Alugaja yesterday. Alugaja Police Chief Superintendent Ahmad Abubakar said R. Thanish, 28, was confirmed dead in the 5:40 p.m. incident while the match referee was injured and another individual involved escaped unharmed. And on to the foreign front, Philippine Senator Rodante Marcoleta was arrested on Monday morning, according to personnel of the Criminal Investigation and Detection Group. An arrest warrant was issued the same day by the 3rd Division of the Sandigan Bayan, which is the anti-graft court. The Philippine Office of the Ombudsman filed a plunder case against Senator Rodante Marcoleta before the Sandigan Bayan on Friday. And according to the Ombudsman, Marcoleta allegedly received 75 million pesos in undeclared campaign donations while serving as a congressman. And finally, in sports, national junior kegglers Adelia Nur Irwan Shazali and Adania Muhammad Rezwan ended Malaysia's 20-year wait for glory when they clinched the girls' doubles crown at the International Bowling Federation World Youth Championships at Magalane, Sarawak, Kuching today. And Adelia and Adania had earlier helped the national girls' squad bag the bronze medal in the team event. The two girls will now switch their attention to the mixed team final, which will be held later today. And that concludes the bulletin prepared by Alif Harris. Catch the FIFA World Cup 2026 for free on MyTV and the RTM Click OTT platform. Hashtag Satu Bola, Satu Dunia. 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Thanks for listening and Salam Aleyza Badani. It's back to good times right here on track.
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1: Today in history. 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
2: On this day in 2007, the National Heritage Declaration Ceremony was officiated by Culture, Arts and Heritage Minister YB Datuk Sri Utama, Dr. Rais Yatim, at Parliament, Kuala Lumpur. Malaysia declared its first batch of 50 national heritages to ensure their long-term preservation across three categories: buildings and locations, including the Parliament Building, National Mosque, Waris Mausoleum, and National Monument; objects, including the Jalur Gemilang, Bunga Raya, and the Proclamation of Independence document; intangible cultural heritage, including the National Anthem, the Ngajat Dance, and Silat Melayu.
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1: Today in history in Sarawak, we turn to the archives to commemorate the significant events that have shaped our state's history. 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
2: Today in history, the role of writers in shaping a progressive society. On this day in 1993, a powerful message was sent to Sarawak's creative community. Chief Minister Datuk Patenggi Tan Sri Haji Abdul Taib Mahmud called on the local writers and literary groups to stay sharp and highly tuned to the changing world around them. He emphasized that authors and poets hold a unique power, the power to shape a progressive, open-minded, and intellectually driven society. The message of the day was clear. It wasn't just about writing beautiful prose, but creating deep quality works that challenges people to think critically and constructively. This call to action set the stage for a major four-day national arts and literature seminar right here in the state, gathering over 50 writers from across Sarawak, alongside creative observers from Semenanjung, Malaysia, all working together to build a more knowledgeable and creative nation. And that was your look at Today in History by Red FM.
1: That was Today in History in Sarawak, and the script is provided by the National Archives of Malaysia Sarawak. 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
3: Welcome back to the show. This is the second hour of the show with me for today. We are now 18 minutes past 2 p.m. And just now you will listen to the news update at 2. And the next will be at 3 from Red FM English, RTM Sarawak. All right. Now, welcome back to the show. Stay with me until the very end of the show. Okay. We are going to share with you the latest news update, the latest stories and local stories that we have. We need to share with you. All right. I hope you are enjoying your lunch because it's already, lunchtime. So whether you had a hot plate of mie kolo or, you know, nasi ayam, okay, which means lunch is over and it is time to talk about your teeth. Okay, your teeth, gigi. Okay, let's do a quick midday check on our oral hygiene. After we eat, food pieces and sugar can get trapped between our teeth, and if we leave them there all afternoon, it can cause bad breath and cavities. Okay, since most of us are at work or school right now, here are three simple tips to keep your mouth feel fresh and clean for the rest of the day. First, the easiest trick is to rinse your mouth with water right after you finish eating. Go to the sink and swish some plain water around your mouth for 30 seconds, then spit it out. This simple step washes away loose food particles and lower the acid level in your mouth. Second, try chewing some sugar-free gum. Okay, chewing gum makes your mouth produce more saliva. Saliva is like a natural cleaner for your teeth because it washes away bacteria and protect your enamel, which is the hard outer part of your teeth. Okay, just make sure the gum is sugar-free. 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

0: I met Yelena on a dating website. She's here for work. And what can I say? She was beautiful, funny, has the cutest laugh, and she even laughed at my lame jokes. Safe to say, we hit it off immediately. Things were wonderful for a while, until one day.
1: My darling, I really need your help. My father got into some serious gambling debts, and now the mob, they are after him.
0: Oh no, Yelena, how can we help from here?
1: Can you send me some money, please, so I can pay off his debt? He needs about 600,000 rubles.
0: Let me check. That's over 30,000 ringgit. We can't afford this, baby.
1: Please, darling. I don't know what else to do. My mother, she is losing her mind. And I am their last hope.
0: All right. I'll transfer the money over to you so you can help your father.
1: Thank you very much, my love. I need to fly back to help them out. I'll be back in a week.
0: A week passed. 2 weeks. I messaged. I called. There was no answer. Did something happen to her? Did I get scammed? I went to the nearest police station to make a report, and I was later informed that my girlfriend was a scam artist, and her real name was Olga Skamdinsky. She was part of a love scam ring and had several other victims in the last 7 months. To anyone listening, don't fall victim to like I did. Because when it's too good to be true, the love could be the biggest lie ever.
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3: Welcome back to the show. You're still hanging out with me, the second hour of the show with me for today. And just now you listened to a song by Eminem featuring Dr. Dre and Skylar Grey on Red FM English at TM Sarawak. Up next, we have a song by Metallica, Nothing Else Matters. Okay, welcome back to the show. Good afternoon. And now for something a bit unusual that is trending online right now. A man in Wuhan, China, unfortunately lost his sight vision after he repeatedly slapped his own eye. Why did he do it? He was trying to stop his eyelid from twitching because of an old superstition. The man known as Mr. Lee noticed his right eyelid was twitching for a few days. He panicked because of a famous Chinese saying, a twitching left eye brings wealth, but a twitching right eye brings disaster. But wanting to ward off the bad luck, he looked for advice online. He found a strange claim saying that slapping the eyelid could drive the misfortune away. So instead of going to the doctor, Mr. Lee spent 3 whole days slapping his right eye until the twitching finally stopped. But a much bigger problem appeared. His sight vision completely disappeared, and leaving him with severe tunnel vision. He rushed to the hospital where doctors found that his retina had detached. Eye specialists explained that the human retina is very thin, less than 0.3 millimeters thick, and this means any hard or forceful impact can easily tear it. Luckily, doctors performed surgery and successfully saved his sight. And most people online are joking that by slapping his own eye, he actually made the superstition about disaster come true. And the doctors are reminding everyone that if your eye twitches for more than a week, please see a real doctor. Do not trust strange remedies online. Okay, and this is the advice to everyone listening right now. Do not trust any uncertain source, you know, online, the half-boiled sauce online. Okay, do not trust it. Just go to the doctor if you know the symptom, if the symptoms is keep on persisting, keeps on going for days. Okay, stay tuned with us. This is Vijay. I'll be sharing with you more stories right after this. Metallica on Red FM.

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Alex Warren, Fever Dream. Michael Jackson, Billie Jean.

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2: Good afternoon, salam sejahtera and salam Malaysia. Madani, I'm Barbara Bijampadai. This news at 3 comes to you from Red FM English, RTM Sarawak. Six locals were detained in Kuching for being involved in the activity of trading in swiftlet nest. Bukit Aman Internal Security and Public Order Department Director Datuk Sri Muhammad Yusri Hassan Basri said they were arrested in the operasi Bersepadu Hazanah, which was carried out from June 1st to 16th. All the individuals involved are suspected of taking, collecting, selling and possessing bird nests without a valid license from the wildlife controller. The seizure weighed 16,367 kilograms, estimated to be worth 81.8 million ringgit. Investigations revealed that the goods were to be exported to overseas markets. The case is being investigated under Section 33 Bracket 1 and Section 33 Bracket 2 of the Wildlife Protection Ordinance 1998. Following a viral video on social media showing a woman being assaulted by a man in Metro City, Kuching, the police are currently investigating. According to Kuching District Police Chief SCP Alexander Chabu, the incident occurred last Saturday night. The suspect and witness had been called to the Kuching Central Police Station to record their statement last night. Initial investigations indicate that the incident is believed to have stemmed from a disagreement between the victim and the suspect. The case is now being investigated under Section 323 of the Penal Code. An elderly woman died while her driver was injured after the car they were travelling in was involved in an accident with another vehicle at Jalan Mos Jaya, Miri, early this morning. The driver of another car was also injured. According to the Malaysian Fire and Rescue Department, JBPM Sarawak, an emergency call was received at 6:52 this morning. The female victim, who was pinned on her seat, was successfully extricated using special equipment and was confirmed dead at the scene. Meanwhile, the injured victim was sent to hospital. And that concludes the news at 3 from Red FM English RTM Sarawak. That news bulletin was edited by Nur Akila Arbain from the News and Current Affairs section of RTM Kuching. Salam Malaysia Madani.
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1: On this day in 2007, the National Heritage Declaration Ceremony was officiated by Culture, Arts and Heritage Minister YB Datuk Sri Utama, Dr. Rais Yatim, at Parliament, Kuala Lumpur. Malaysia declared its first batch of 50 national heritages to ensure their long-term preservation across three categories: buildings and locations, including the Parliament Building, National Mosque, Waris Mausoleum, and National Monument; objects, including the Jalur Gemilang, Bunga Raya, and the Proclamation of Independence document; intangible cultural heritage, including the National Anthem, the Ngajat Dance, and Silat Melayu.
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1: Today in history in Sarawak, we turn to the archives to commemorate the significant events that have shaped our state's history. 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
2: Today in history, the role of writers in shaping a progressive society. On this day in 1993, a powerful message was sent to Sarawak's creative community. Chief Minister Dato' Patenggi Tan Sri Haji Abdul Taib Mahmud called on the local writers and literary groups to stay sharp and highly tuned to the changing world around them. He emphasized that authors and poets hold a unique power, the power to shape a progressive, open-minded, and intellectually driven society. The message of the day was clear. It wasn't just about writing beautiful prose, but creating deep quality works that challenges people to think critically and constructively. This call to action set the stage for a major four-day National Arts and Literature Seminar right here in the state, gathering over 50 writers from across Sarawak, alongside creative observers from Semenanjung, Malaysia, all working together to build a more knowledgeable and creative nation. And that was your look at Today in History by Red FM.
1: That was Today in History in Sarawak, and the script is provided by the National Archives of Malaysia Sarawak. 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

Welcome back to the show. This is the third hour of the show with me, Ambija. Welcome back to the show. Later on at 3:30, we are having the latest weather update. And this one is comes to you from Met Malaysia. We are going to have their officer on our line later on. Okay, up next we have a song by Elton John, Wonders, and Liz goes on. We have NSYNC's Shakira on Red FM. Okay, good afternoon, everyone. Now, I want to share with you something. This is what I read, actually, two to three days ago. Okay, about the importance of security warnings. Okay, we have talked about this so many times, and I would like to share with you again this time. Okay, the important security warning that is trending on social media right now. A Malaysian couple recently shared a strange banking incident after a series of unauthorized transactions happened on their account. And this happened right after their wife answered a silent phone call from an unknown number. According to the husband's post on Threads, the incident happened around 7:20 p.m. on a Monday while his wife was at work. She received a call from an unfamiliar mobile phone and answered it, but there was no sound on the other end. After about 5 to 10 seconds of silence, the caller hung up. Just a few minutes later, notifications from her banking app started popping up. Money was leaving her account very fast because she was busy at work. She only noticed the alert around 8 p.m. She immediately contacted her bank to freeze the account. And the bank quickly activated its kill switch feature and blocked her card. And sadly, within just 1 hour, about 181 ringgit was gone. And the bank statement showed 6 transactions made to Shopee in Jakarta, Indonesia. The bank shared that this was the hard-earned money he made from working 2 days as a e-hailing driver. And the couple has already lodged a police report, and the husband mentioned that his wife did not click on any suspicious link or download any weird apps. Unfortunately, the bank has issued a new card and assure them the money will be returned. Again, right now, there is no official proof that a silent phone call can directly hack a bank account by itself. However, cybersecurity experts always warn us that scammers use silent calls to check if a phone number is active. So if you receive a call from an unknown number and it is completely silent, the best thing to do is hang up immediately. Stay safe and protect your bank account. Okay, so stay tuned with us. I'll be sharing with you more stories, more local updates, and of course, the weather update at 3:30. Right here is Elton John on Red FM.

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0: Welcome back to the show. There you have it, a song by Hanson on Red FM English at M Sarawak. Shua is bringing you to the memories. Okay, now welcome back to the show. It is time for us to share with you the latest weather update. And now I have their officer on the line right now. We have Kamal on the line right now. Hello, Kamal.
1: Hello.
0: Okay, share with the listeners the weather forecast for today.
1: Okay, hi, good afternoon. This is Kamal from Malaysia bringing you the weather update for Sarawak, valid for 12 hours from 4 p.m. Monday 6th of July 2026. For this afternoon, isolated thunderstorms or rain is expected over all divisions in Sarawak. Meanwhile, for tonight, isolated rain is expected over Kuching, Serian, Samarahan, Sri Aman, Kapit, Bintulu, Miri and Limban divisions. No rain is expected over Betong, Sarike, Sibu and Muka divisions. For sea conditions, for Sarawak coastal water, wind direction is variable at speed of 10 to 20 km per hour with wave height at 0.5 meter up to 1.0 meter. Temperature wise, the minimum tonight is expected to be around 24 degrees Celsius. Meanwhile, the maximum today may reach around 34 degrees Celsius. That's all the weather updates for now. 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
0: Thank you so much, Kamal, with the information. All right, if you're driving right now, do drive safely. You heard about the weather update from Kamal just now. And remember to drive carefully if your area is having, you know, the midday rain or something. Okay, now you can get the latest information about the weather forecast from their Facebook and also from their application My To Watch apps. Okay, stay tuned with us until the very end of the show. But before that, I want to share with you something. Okay, it is about the, you know, with the election talk heating up around the country right now, it is time for a very important public service reminder. We all want to do our duty and vote, but there is a lot of confusion out there about who can actually use a postal vote, or they call it undi pos. Okay, now I want to break it down the official rules from the Election Commission so you do not get left out. First, it is important to know that postal voting is not open to everyone. You cannot get a postal vote just because you live far away from your hometown or cannot travel. The Election Commission has a very strict categories and you must fit into one of them to qualify. Category A1 is for people who cannot vote normally because of their official duties on election day. This includes election workers, police personnel, military personnel and media workers who are on duty. And category 1B is the main group for ordinary citizens, but it is only for Malaysians living overseas. Okay, if you are registered voter, studying, working or residing outside of Malaysia, including just across the border in Singapore, you can apply for this category before the deadline. You have to apply it early. You don't apply it like tomorrow is election, you apply it today. No, that is not how we do it. Okay, now here is the most important part for us in Sarawak. You do not qualify for a postal vote if you are a Sarawakian living or working in Peninsula Malaysia or Sabah. Okay, if you are registered to vote back home in Kuching, Miri or Cebu, but you are currently staying in Kuala Lumpur or maybe Johor, you still have to travel back to your assigned polling center to cast your ballot. Okay, postal voting is also specific to each election. If you registered for a postal vote in a past election, it does not carry over automatically. You always have to apply fresh through the MySPR online portal whenever applications officially open for new elections. Okay, so check your voting status today on MySPR. If you are living across the country, start planning your travel dates early so you can make your voice heard. Okay, do not be that one person who loves to do their work last minute. Okay, stay informed and have a great afternoon. Okay, stay with me in Red FM. Right here we have NSYNC on Red. You're right.

0: met Yelena on a dating website. She's here for work. And what can I say? She was beautiful, funny, has the cutest laugh, and she even laughed at my lame jokes. Safe to say, we hit it off immediately. Things were wonderful for a while, until one day.
1: My darling, I really need your help. My father got into some serious gambling debts, and now the mob, they are after him.
0: Oh no, Yelena, how can we help from here?
1: Can you send me some money, please, so I can pay off his debt? He needs about 600,000 rubles.
0: Let me check. That's over 30,000 ringgit. We can't afford this, baby.
1: Please, darling. I don't know what else to do. My mother, she is losing her mind. And I am your last hope.
0: All right. I'll transfer the money over to you so you can help your father.
1: Thank you very much, my love. I need to fly back to help them out. I'll be back in a week.
0: A week passed. 2 weeks. I messaged, I called. There was no answer. Did something happen to her? Did I get scammed? I went to the nearest police station to make a report, and I was later informed that my girlfriend was a scam artist, and her real name was Olga Skamdinsky. She was part of a love scam ring and had several other victims in the last 7 months. To anyone listening, don't fall victim to like I did. Because when it's too good to be true, the love could be the biggest lie ever.
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0: you have it, a song by Martin Garrix on Red FM English at the M Sarawak. Welcome back to the show. Now, as we wrap up the afternoon session here on Red FM, we have an important public notice for our listeners in Cebu. Please pay close attention if you live or work in the area, as a scheduled water supply interruption is heading your way very soon. Sarawak Water has announced that a water shutdown will happen from 10 p.m. on Wednesday, July 8th until 4 a.m. on Thursday, July 9th. Okay, this 6-hour interruption is to allow contractors to install a new pipe crossing near the Sing Kong shopping complex. So a large number of areas will be affected. This includes Jalan Tun Ahmad Zaidi Idrus all the way to the end of Jalan Paradom. Other affected areas are Jalan Lada, Jalan Ten Kung So, Jalan Apalanang, Jalan Lanang Barat, Jalan Sungai Asan, Jalan Kampung Banyo, Jalan Teluk Selalo, Jalan Genting, Jalan Tanjung Kunyit, and parts of Cebu Town Center. So everyone living in these areas are highly advised to store enough water for your basic needs before Wednesday night. Also, please drive carefully if you are passing the Sing Kong Complex area during those hours, as workers will be on site. And if the weather is bad on Wednesday night, the work will be moved to the next day. And with that, it is time for me to sign off for the afternoon. Thank you so much for keeping me company today. Okay, stay safe on the road, take care of your health, and I will catch you all again on the next trip. Okay, up next is more great music to take you into the evening. Bye bye for now.
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3: 本周第14位。

Salam Malaysia Madani, English Evening News from Red FM with Felicia Tata, and here's are the headlines. Preschool curriculum 2026 digitized in 107 Sidibe Centre. Phase 2 Desawira Flood Mitigations Project addressing flooding problems in surrounding areas. Operasi Bersepatu Kazana, 70 investigations paper open, 62 arrests made. The news in full. The entire 2026 preschool curriculum in Sarawak has been digitized in all 107 Sidibe Centre as of April 30. Meanwhile, the My Sidibe applications is used by 2,743 pupils, 6,059 parents and 471 staff. Premier Dato' Patinggi Tan Sri Abang Johari Tun Openg said, the My Sidibe applications is not just a digital platform. It is a comprehensive ecosystem that facilitates teaching and learning management, attendance, assessment, communications with parents and administrations at all My Sidibe Centre. As of June this year, all 107 Sidibe Centre have implemented the open door policy, with 61 centre offering inclusive education program involving 205 children with special needs. His text of speech was read by the Ministers for Women, Childhood and Community Wellbeing Developments, Dato' Sri Fatimah Abdullah, during the launch of the My Sidibe applications in Kuching. The Phase 2 Desawira Flood Mitigations Project has now achieved 11% physical progress ahead of schedule. Deputy Premier Dato' Amat Dr. Sim Koo Hian said the project involved the constructions of another detention pond, pump stations and drainage system upgrade. It involved a cost of 36.6 million ringgit funded by the Sarawak government. The detention pond, covering an area of 11,300 square meter or 1.13 hectares, has a water storage capacity of 30,000 cubic meters or 30 million liters of water. When both phases are completed, it will help mitigate the frequent flooding in Taman Desawira, including Kampung Sinar Budi Baru, thus benefiting about 4,000 residents. The project is among four detention ponds to overcome flood, with an area of 10.93 hectares and a total cost of 114.98 million ringgit. Seventy investigations paper were opened with 62 arrests made through the operations Bersepadu Kazana, which began from June 1st to 16 nationwide. Bukit Aman Internal Security and Public Order Department Director Dato' Sri Muhammad Yusri Hassan Basri said the total value of seized assets estimated at 98.4 million ringgit. Among those seized were 16,376 kilometers of bird nests, 223 birds of various species, 8 eagle, 2 pangolins, 790 turtle eggs, 4,238 tortoises of various species, 959 fighting cocks, 1,673 logs, and 9 mammals of various species. Throughout the operations, the police successfully carried out a series of raids at strategic locations, including storage facility, residential premises, logistic vehicles, and distribution network believed to have been used by the owner. Meanwhile, the operations in Sarawak recorded the biggest success, with the seizures and confiscated of 81.8 million ringgit involving the illegal trades of swiftlet nests. In detained raid conducted, six individuals were also arrested, thus crippling the illegal processings and trade of swiftlet nests for commercial purpose around Kuching. All suspects were handed over to the Sarawak Forestry Corporations for further actions on suspicions of harvesting, collecting, selling and possessing edible bird nests without a valid license issued by the Controller of Wildlife. The case is being investigated under Section 33(1) and Section 33(2) of the Wildlife Protection Ordinance 1998, while the seizures were made under Section 48(1) of the same ordinance. This news comes to you from Red FM, Radio Malaysia Sarawak.

The construction project for the Betong New Rest House has reached physical progress of about 65% and is expected to be completed on schedules in January 2027. Deputy Premier Dato' Ahmad Douglas Unga Ambas said the project is under the People Project Fund, which has allocated a ceiling value of 12 million ringgit. Betong is the division's administrative centre and still does not have a permanent government rest house to accommodate the needs of officials' program. The lack of accommodation facility previously caused some government guests to stay at Sri Aman when attending officials' programs in Betong. The project started on July 18, 2025 and was developed to replace the existing rest house, which was dilapidated and no longer suitable for upgrading. All village developments and security committees, JKKKs, clubs and associations are advised to submit allocations applications in a comprehensive and planned manner. This is to facilitate the process of project evaluations and approval. Thairat Assemblyman Dato' Sri Roland Sagah Wei-In said applicants should not split a project into several separate applications, as this can affect coordinations and make it difficult to consider allocation. It must be submitted together with a complete and reasonable cost estimate. He was speaking at the Thairat State Constituency Specials Project Check presentation ceremony. At this ceremony, 1.79 million ringgit was channeled to 133 JKKKs, clubs and associations, including government and non-governmental organizations, to implement various project and community development activities. The Samarahan Food and Culture Festivals SFCS 2026 has successfully generated sales of over 400,000 ringgit as of Friday. The chairman of the Kota Samarahan Municipal Council, Councillors Abang Ismawi Abang Ali, said it was proof that the festive could strengthen the local economy and increase the income of traders throughout the 11 days of its organization. With 52 food and beverage stalls, it also promoted culture, thus strengthening Kota Samarahan as a destination of choice for a visitor. The festival has been running since June 26 and the closing ceremony tonight is expected to be officiated by the Ministers of Tourism, Creative Industries and Performing Arts, Dato' Sri Abdul Karim Rahman Hamzah. And finally, talent development must start at a young age through a systematic training system to ensure that player potentials can be honed before moving on to higher level. Deputy Ministers in the Premier Department, Dato' Abdullah Saidul, said the National Football Development Programme should continue to be strengthened because it serves to provide a comprehensive path for talent developments. Any challenges that affect the implementations of the developments program must be addressed immediately so that the talent developments process is not distributed. At the same time, close cooperations between the Ministries of Youth and Sport with related ministries and agencies must be strengthened to ensure that every football developments initiative is implemented more effectively. To end the bulletin, here are the headlines again. Preschool Curriculum 2026 digitized in 107 Sedideh Centre. Phase 2 Desawira Flood Mitigations Project addressing flooding problems in surrounding area. Operasi Bersepadu Duka Zana, 70 investigations paper open, 62 arrays met. And that's conclude the news update, and the bulletin was edited by Noor Akira Arbain from the News and Current Affairs sections of RTM Kuching. Salam Malaysia Madani.

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0: Today in history. 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
1: On this day in 2007, the National Heritage Declaration Ceremony was officiated by Culture, Arts and Heritage Minister YB Datuk Sri Utama, Dr. Rais Yatim, at Parliament, Kuala Lumpur. Malaysia declared its first batch of 50 national heritages to ensure their long-term preservation across three categories: buildings and locations, including the Parliament Building, National Mosque, Waris Mausoleum, and National Monument; objects, including the Jalur Gemilang, Bunga Raya, and the Proclamation of Independence document; intangible cultural heritage, including the National Anthem, the Ngajat Dance, and Silat Melayu.
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1: Today in history in Sarawak, we turn to the archives to commemorate the significant events that have shaped our state's history. 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
2: Today in history, the role of writers in shaping a progressive society. On this day in 1993, a powerful message was sent to Sarawak's creative community. Chief Minister Datuk Patinggi Tan Sri Haji Abdul Taib Mahmud called on the local writers and literary groups to stay sharp and highly tuned to the changing world around them. He emphasized that authors and poets hold a unique power, the power to shape a progressive, open-minded, and intellectually driven society. The message of the day was clear. It wasn't just about writing beautiful prose, but creating deep quality works that challenges people to think critically and constructively. This call to action set the stage for a major four-day National Arts and Literature Seminar right here in the state, gathering over 50 writers from across Sarawak, alongside creative observers from Semenanjung, Malaysia, all working together to build a more knowledgeable and creative nation. And that was your look at Today in History by Red FM.
1: That was Today in History in Sarawak, and the script is provided by the National Archives of Malaysia, Sarawak. 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

Guys are tuning to Red FM for Varieties with me, Felicia J, with our show After 9, and it is Country Bars on this Monday night. It is 22 minutes past 9 p.m. So let us start the first hour with the first segment, which is, as usual, the traffic update around Kuching City at this hour. As we head into the late evening of the first day of the work week, we are tracking excellent driving conditions across the vast majority of our divisions. First, the good news for the majority of our late night commuters. So far, the traffic is reported as smooth and clear across most roads in Kuching, our primary Southern Gateway Airport Transit Link, Western Channel like Jalan Batu Kawa, and also the Central City Flyover are entirely free flow. So if you are heading out now, you can expect an unobstructed, hassle-free drive on nearly all major route. We are, however, tracking just a few isolated pockets where Post and Dinner Retail Transit and Neighbourhood Committee are keeping things a bit busier, where you guys can expect moderate traffic and steady slow-moving queues, especially at the Jalan Laksamana Cheng Ho, Jalan Song, Jalan Stutong, and also the Kuching Outer Ring Road in Kota Samarahan. So if your route takes you through these specific residentials and commercials connector, you will experience a short queue, but nothing that will be majorly disrupt your evening schedule. With the vast majority of our road completely wide open tonight, a reminder for all late night driver, please resist the temptations to accelerate past legal limit on the clear corridors. Maintaining a low full speed ensures safe driving environment for everyone. And also near the busy commercial zone, especially at the Jalan Stong and Jalan Stutong, stay highly alert for vehicles, existing parking spaces and changing lane. Even in moderate or free flow conditions, always preserve a safe following distance to guarantee adequate braking time. And that's conclude your traffic update around Kuching City at this hour. After this, we'll be having the second segment, which is the weather updates for tomorrow forecast, which is 7 July 2026. But later, we'll be share with you guys with the weather forecast. But before that, let's have some song break. But anyway, don't forget to leave your song request in the comment sections on our Facebook page, Red FM English RTM Sarawak, for our Total Culture Live. And do please remember, it is the country bar genre for tonight, so make sure your song is in country bar genre so that I can play your song request. Either you can send it through our WhatsApp at 012-34-8422, or directly WhatsApp us at 012-34-8422, or through our comment sections at Red FM English RTM Sarawak. Now let's have some song break with the next songs. Right Where I Want You by Alan Jackson's A Thing Called Love by Johnny Cash, Finer Things by Post Malone featuring Hank William Jr. Here's on Red FM for Varieties.

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0: It's been pretty wet and windy with the strongest of the gusts of wind.
1: The temperature got to 21 Celsius at 70 in Fahrenheit.
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4: 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It's 36 minutes past 9 p.m. with hours. Shows after 9 country bar genre for tonight for the Monday night. Okay, so let us get with the second segment for the first hour, which is the weather update for Sarawak for tomorrow forecast 7 July 2026. Now, for the morning, it is going to be raining, especially in Kuching, Bau, Samarahan, Surian, Sri Aman, Sarike, Betong, Cebu, Kapit will be no rain forecast. Bintulu will be having a rain in a few places. Miri, no rain forecast for the morning. Muka, with rain, a few are forecast to be raining for tomorrow morning. Limbang and Lawas, no rain forecast for the morning. For the afternoon, weather forecast, Kuching will be having rain, thunderstorm in several places. Also in Bau, Samarahan, Surian, Sri Aman, Sarike, Betong, Cebu, and also Kapit, Bintulu, Miri, Muka, Limbang, and Lawas. All of it forecast to be having a thunderstorm in a few places. While for the evening, if you are in Kuching, Bau, Samarahan, Surian, Sri Aman, Betong, Kapit, Limbang, or Lawas, it is forecasting rain in several places to continue through the evening and also into the night. But in Sarike, Cebu, Bintulu, Miri, and Muka, it is forecast to be completely dry for the night tomorrow. And for the temperatures and vitals, it will be a warm day, and we are looking at a comfortable evening ahead with the overnight minimum cooling down to a pleasant 23 to 24 degrees Celsius across all district. And also for the temperatures, maximum to the 34 degrees Celsius across the state. That is the weather forecast for tomorrow, 7 July 2026. And if you want to know more about the weather, you can visit Met Malaysia's official website. After this, we will having the final segment for the first hour, which is what's best with the latest trending story that we have online. And then we will continue with the second hours of the show, which is the Total Control Live segment, everyone's favorite. I keep playing all of your request songs for tonight. And remember, it is country bar genre song. So make sure your song request is in country bar genre so that I can play your request song for our Total Control Live. Now let's have some song break with the next songs we got over here. Help Me Make It Through the Night by Willie Nelson's, Does to Me by Luke Combs featuring Eric Church, and also Hello Darling by George Jonas. Here's on Red FM for Varieties.

singing? Do you like dancing? Do you like singing and dancing? Then it's time for you to shine. RTM Sarawak is now searching for the next stars of Bintang Kecil 2026 and Bintang P. Ramlee 2026. Bintang Kecil is open to Malaysian children aged 7 to 12, while Bintang P. Ramlee is open to Malaysian men aged 18 to 60. Previous grand champions are not eligible. Simply record an original singing video in landscape format, upload it to Facebook with the hashtag Uji Bakat RTM Sarawak and Section TV RTM Kuching, and email your video along with your details to sectiontvkuching@gmail.com. Entries are open from 22nd June to 20th July 2026. So what are you waiting for? Show us your talent, represent Sarawak, and take your shot at stardom with Bintang Kecil and Bintang P. Ramlee 2026.

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1: Welcome back to the show. It is 15 minutes past 9 p.m. and we are still on the Country Bar of tonight with me, Felicia J. So let us straight into the buzz with the final segment on the first hours. Where the buzz for today, it is involving a student at a secondary school in Banting about the concerning stabbing incidents that took early place today. Again, these situations first came to light after alarming video footage exploded across platforms like Threads and also WhatsApp. The initial clip captured tense scenes on the school ground, showing terrified students fleeing across the compound in absolute panic. The subsequent footage later revealed a teenage girl dressed entirely in black, calmly walking around the school premises while visibly wielding a knife, and while online commentators and individuals claiming to be close to the school have allegedly that the suspect is a former student who was previously expelled and returned seeking revenge, authorities have strongly urged the public not to spread unverified speculations. That's the buzz that we have at this hour related with the stabbing incidents that took place involving the students at a secondary school in Banting. But anyway, make sure you guys keep sending your song requests in the comment sections on our Facebook page, Red FM English RTM Sarawak, through the comment sections, or WhatsApp us at 012-384-8422. And also please make sure that your song request for tonight is followed the genre for tonight, which is the country bar. If your song is not on the country bar genre, I will not play your song request for our Total Control Live. Okay, so if you want me to play your song, make sure you follow the genre for tonight. Now I leave you guys with the songs More Than My Hometown by Morgan Wallen and also Any Man of Mine by Shania Twain. 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

0: Good evening and Salam Malaysia Madani. I am Putri Rosli with the news at 10 p.m. A total of 63 applications under the Employees Provident Fund, EPF's iLegacy initiative, have been approved so far, involving the transfer of 46.3 million ringgit in retirement savings to 86 beneficiaries. Deputy Finance Minister Liu Chin Tong said that under the initiative, EPF members aged 55 and above with retirement savings exceeding 650,000 ringgit are allowed to transfer part of their savings to the EPF accounts of eligible immediate family members. More than 1 million teenagers have participated in the CAFE Teen program since its introduction in 2006 to enhance knowledge about risky sexual behavior and prevent out-of-wedlock pregnancies. Deputy Women, Family and Community Development Minister Lim Hui Ying said through this program, teenagers are exposed to the practice of abstinence through several refusal techniques. Meanwhile, the Road Transport Department found some licensed e-hailing drivers at KLIA Terminals 1 and 2 bypassing their booking applications and charging tourists high fares during the Ops Ulat crackdown. Its Director General, Dato' Edli Fadli Ramli, said these drivers loiter in arrival halls and approach tourists to offer direct services. In world news, Hamas said it had dissolved its de facto government in Gaza and signaled it was ready to hand over to a group of Palestinian technocrats. It added that the ministries themselves and the staff it had appointed would stay in place and it would still oversee security and policing in parts of Gaza left under its control following the truce. Now, crowds of Iranians marched through the streets of Tehran in a funeral procession for slain leader Ayatollah Ali Khamenei, the biggest day yet in a week of massive memorial ceremonies. Later this week, the body will be taken to Iran's Shiite seminary city of Qom and two Shiite shrines cities in Iraq before returning to Iran for burial in Mashhad. Finally, in sports, national swimmer Kyo Hoi Yen is keeping the Aichi Nagoya 2026 Asian Games this September as his main target, but determined to deliver strong performances at the Glasgow 2026 Commonwealth Games this month. He said the Asian Games is currently a bigger priority in the national squad's long-term plan. And that was the news edited by Mas Elizawati. Catch the FIFA World Cup 2026 for free on MyTV and the RTM Click OTT platform. Hashtag Satu Bola Satu Dunia. Salam Malaysia Madani.
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0: day in history. 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
1: On this day in 2007, the National Heritage Declaration Ceremony was officiated by Culture, Arts and Heritage Minister YB Datuk Sri Utama, Dr. Rais Yatim at Parliament, Kuala Lumpur. Malaysia declared its first batch of 50 national heritages to ensure their long-term preservation across three categories: buildings and locations, including the Parliament Building, National Mosque, Waris Mausoleum, and National Monument; objects, including the Jalur Gemilang, Bunga Raya, and the Proclamation of Independence document; intangible cultural heritage, including the National Anthem, the Ngajat Dance, and Silat Melayu.
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0: Today in history in Sarawak, we turn to the archives to commemorate the significant events that have shaped our state's history. 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
4: Today in history, the role of writers in shaping a progressive society. On this day in 1993, a powerful message was sent to Sarawak's creative community. Chief Minister Datuk Patenggi Tan Sri Haji Abdul Taib Mahmud called on the local writers and literary groups to stay sharp and highly tuned to the changing world around them. He emphasized that authors and poets hold a unique power, the power to shape a progressive, open-minded, and intellectually driven society. The message of the day was clear. It wasn't just about writing beautiful prose, but creating deep quality works that challenges people to think critically and constructively. This call to action set the stage for a major four-day National Arts and Literature Seminar right here in the state, gathering over 50 writers from across Sarawak, alongside creative observers from Semenanjung, Malaysia, all working together to build a more knowledgeable and creative nation. And that was your look at Today in History by Red FM.
0: That was Today in History in Sarawak, and the script is provided by the National Archives of Malaysia, Sarawak. 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

0: welcome back to the show. And you guys are still tuning into Red FM for Varieties with me, Felicia, on this Monday night. It is 30 minutes past 10 p.m. and it is after 9 country bar genre. Okay, so make sure you guys, if you want to send your song request with us, make sure your song is on a country bar genre. Okay, so without wasting more time, let us get to the first request of the night, which is Hilary Raquel Bada, I'm sorry, requesting the song Long Black Train by Josh Turner. Okay, so I'll be playing a song after this. Okay, so make sure you guys, other people, they want to send your song request, make sure it is follow with our genre for tonight, country bar. Now let us continue with the next request of the night. We have Mary L. Elsia and also James Locke requesting the same song, which is Ring of Fire by Johnny Cash. We also have Grace Key requesting the song You Can Tell the World by Charlie Pride. Jichin Fo requesting the song Okie from Muskogee by Merle Haggard, and also Agnes Aria requesting the song Pour Me a Drink by Post Malone featuring Black Shelton. So we start with the first request of the night, which is Hilary Kabada, Mary L. Elsa, James Lowe, Grace Key, Jichun Fo, and also Agnes Aria for your song request. Okay, so we have the song, which is Long Black Train by Josh Turner, Ring of Fire by Johnny Cash, You Can Tell the World by Charlie Pride, Okie from Muskogee by Merle Haggard, and also Pour Me a Drink by Post Malone featuring Black Shelton. And we'll be back after this to read more of your song requests. Okay, so make sure guys, if you send a song request, it is the country bar genre. If it's not country bar, I'm not going to play your song request. That is the rule, everybody, and I bet everyone's know about it, right? Anyways, so let us, without wasting our time, play the songs. Josh Turner, Long Black Train. Here's on Red FM for Varieties.
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0: Pour Me a Drink by Post Malone featuring Black Shelton, requested by Agnes Aria. It is 13:10 PM and you guys are still tuning in to Red FM for Varieties with me, Felicia J, on this Monday night, okay, with our genre country bar. Now, we're not wasting our time. Let us continue the shout out with the next requester of the night. We have Ariane Rashid requested a song, I Cross My Heart by George Strait. We also have Donnie Lim requested a song, You Ain't Just Whistling Dixie by the Bellamy Brother. And also, he did send us his message for everyone. So, why don't we listen to his message?
1: Hello, lovely DJ Felicia J. Donnie here. Tonight at Country Bar, please kindly play from the Bellamy Brothers, You Ain't Just Whistling Dixie. Or, if I say you have a beautiful body, would you hold it against me? Dedication goes to your good self and also to Lizarina, Noraniti, Dahara, Eric Lee, Ron and Rose, Johnny Tay, Alexis Biju, Grace Key, Helen Quick, Caroline Ng, Agnes Foy, Agnes Aria, Marisia, James Arthur, James Pengiran, Ukala James, Induk Kanawi. No matter what life takes you, always pack a positive attitude. Hashtag Total Control Life. Thank you, DJ Felicia Tata.
0: Thank you so much, Johnny, for the sweet message. Hopefully, you and your family and everyone's out there having a great night for tonight and enjoying with our song request for tonight, Genre Country Bar. Now, the next requester, we also have Irwan Fazlin requesting the song Before He Cheat by Carrie Underwood. And also, he did send us his message for everyone. So, why don't we listen to his message?
2: Good evening, DJ Felicia J. Ed. Have a nice day. Irwan Fazli speaking at Photoness Total Control Live, hashtag Country Bar. I would like to request the song Before He Cheats by Carrie Underwood, Photoness Listening. This song dedication goes to all fellow listeners and to you yourself. Enjoy the show and enjoy the day. Thank you, DJ.
0: Thank you so much, Irwan. Hopefully you also enjoyed the show. Requested the songs Before You Cheat by Carrie Underwood. The next requester, we also have Rose and Ron requesting the songs Walk the Line by Johnny Cash. And also, she did send us his her message. So why don't we listen to her message?
3: Good Monday evening, Felicia J. This is Rose and Ron. Our song request is I Walk the Line by Johnny Cash. Firstly, to you, Felicia, and to Helen Gwe, Agnes Angela Poa, Johnny Tay, Donnie Lim, Eric Lee, Alexis Dewey, Bichu, James Duck, James Mira, James Harper, Lizarina, Nora Nijadu, Sahara Ibrahim, and all listeners. Thanks, Felicia. Have a great day.
0: Thank you, Rose, for the message. And also, we have Johnny T requesting the songs Heart Land by George Strait also. So, he also did send us his message. So, why don't we listen to his message?
4: 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During your country bar hour, we'll be most grateful if you could kindly play Heartland by George Strait for the listening pleasure of your good self, Felicia, and friends Lindy, Richard Goh, Ronnie Sid, Rustio, Andrew Mann, Donnie Lim, Agnes Poa, Nora Nikki Abdul, James Lowe, James Arthur, Helen Kwe, Zahara Ibrahim, Mary L. Elsia, Grace Key, Winnie E., Joseph C., Rina Shimamura, Priscilla Wong, and all Red FM listeners, thanking you in advance. Best regards from me to you.
0: Thank you so much, Donnie, for the message. And also, hopefully you also enjoyed the show. Requested the songs Heartland by George Strait. And that is, we have five more requesters of the night. We have Ariane Rashid, Donnie Lim, Irwan Fazlin, Rose and Rowan, and Johnny Tease. And we have two more song requests, but I will be mentioning on the third hours of the show after the news. So we have more sport to play your song. So make sure, guys, send your song request. What is your favorite country song? You can send your song request through our WhatsApp at 012-334-8422 or inside the comment sections on our Facebook page, Red FM English RTM Sarawak. So without wasting more time, let us play the song I Cross My Heart by George Strait, You Angels Whistling Dixie by the Bellamy Brother, Before You Cheat by Carrie Underwood, Walk the Line by Johnny Cash, and also Heart Lane by George Strait. 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

That is Hard Lane by George Strait, requested by Johnny Tay. It is 53 minutes past at 10 p.m. Few minutes away before we have the news updates from Wisma Berita Radio Angkasa Puri at 11 p.m. sharp. But anyway, we still have 1 hour left to go before we end with our shows after 9 country bars. So we have a lot more slot to play your request on. So why don't you send your song request through the comment sections on our Facebook page, Red FM English RTM Sarawak, or directly WhatsApp us at 012-34-8-8-422. And do remember, the tonight genre is country bar, so make sure your song is country bar team. If not, I'm not going to play your song request. Okay, that's the rule, everybody. But anyway, we have two more requests. We have Zali requesting the songs Who Say You Can't.

0: 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So make sure you guys send your song requests for our Total Control Live TCLs on the After 9 Country Bar. And after this, we have the news update, and we will continue with the final hours of the show with more song to play for you, and also maybe a bit of sharing for tonight's show. I'll leave you guys with a song, Who Say You Can't Go Home by Bon Jovi featuring Jennifer Nettles, requested by Zali, and also King of the Road by Roger Miller, requested by James Otter. 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

Do you like singing? Do you like dancing? Do you like singing and dancing? Then it's time for you to shine. RTM Sarawak is now searching for the next stars of Bintang Kecil 2026 and Bintang P. Ramlee 2026. Bintang Kecil is open to Malaysian children aged 7 to 12, while Bintang P. Ramlee is open to Malaysian men aged 18 to 60. Previous grand champions are not eligible. Simply record an original singing video in landscape.

0: Good evening and Salam Malaysia Madani. I am Putri Rosli with the news at 11. Communications Minister Dato' Fahmi Fadhil has congratulated Malaysia's youth bowling team after ending the country's 20-year wait for the girls' doubles title at the International Bowling Federation World Youth Championships in Kuching. In a Facebook post, he praised Adelia Nur Irwan Shazali and Adania Muhammad Rizwan for securing the crown. Separately, the Parliamentary Special Select Committee on Health has recommended a comprehensive reform of the National Organ Donation and Transplant System. Its chairman, Suhaizan Kayat, said the recommendations were contained in the committee's report on the reform of the National Organ Donation and Transplant System, which was tabled in the Dewan Rakyat today. Meanwhile, the Federal Agricultural Marketing Authority is strengthening the digital marketing ecosystem of the country's agro-food sector through a seminar on agroborong.com platform, which gathered about 200 participants from various industries. It said the seminar focused on, among others, enhancing the platform, improving market access, and broadening the use of digital technology among agro-food entrepreneurs. In world news, at least 330 children were killed or injured in Sudan during the first 6 months of 2026, with Darfur and Kordofan states recording the highest number of child casualties. UNICEF said the situation in and around El Obeid in North Kordofan is particularly alarming, with drone strikes and other attacks reportedly causing more than 35 child casualties since May, including at least 18 killed. Crown Prince Haakon left the royal palace to celebrate and row with tens of thousands of Norwegians after the national team's epic World Cup triumph over record champions Brazil. Norwegians crowded the streets after the final whistle in New Jersey, with police estimating that around 100,000 celebrated the 2-1 victory from Erling Haaland's brace. And finally, Malaysia's veteran hockey squad received a funding boost of 1.35 million ringgit in preparations for the 2026 Masters Hockey World Cup Championship, which will take place in the Netherlands and Belgium from July 22nd to August 16th. And that concludes the news tonight, edited by Mas Elizawati. Next news broadcast will be at 7 a.m. tomorrow. 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
1: On this day in 2007, the National Heritage Declaration Ceremony was officiated by Culture, Arts and Heritage Minister YB Dato' Sri Utama, Dr. Rais Yatim, at Parliament, Kuala Lumpur. Malaysia declared its first batch of 50 national heritages to ensure their long-term preservation across three categories: buildings and locations, including the Parliament Building, National Mosque, Waris Mausoleum, and National Monument; objects, including the Jalur Gemilang, Bunga Raya, and the Proclamation of Independence document; intangible cultural heritage, including the National Anthem, the Ngajat Dance, and Silat Melayu.
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1: Do you like singing? 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Do you like singing and dancing? Then it's time for you to shine. RTM Sarawak is now searching for the next stars of Bintang Kecil 2026 and Bintang P. Ramlee 2026. 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Entries are open from 22nd June to 20th July 2026. 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
3: Today in history, the role of writers in shaping a progressive society. On this day in 1993, a powerful message was sent to Sarawak's creative community. Chief Minister Datuk Patinggi Tan Sri Haji Abdul Taib Mahmud called on the local writers and literary groups to stay sharp and highly tuned to the changing world around them. He emphasized that authors and poets hold a unique power, the power to shape a progressive, open-minded, and intellectually driven society. The message of the day was clear. It wasn't just about writing beautiful prose, but creating deep, quality works that challenges people to think critically and constructively. This call to action set the stage for a major four-day National Arts and Literature Seminar right here in the state, gathering over 50 writers from across Sarawak, alongside creative observers from Semenanjung, Malaysia, all working together to build a more knowledgeable and creative nation. And that was your look at Today in History by Red FM.
0: That was Today in History in Sarawak, and the script is provided by the National Archives of Malaysia Sarawak. 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

0: And that is King of the Road by Roger Miller, requested by James Otter. It is 15 minutes past 11 p.m. the final hour of the show, and hopefully you guys are still tuning in to Red FM for Varieties with me, Felicia J. And on these final hours, we have the news update, the finals news update at 11:30 p.m. But before that, we will have the long list of song for you to entertain for tonight, also after 11:30 after the news, okay? But anyway, make sure you guys tune in to Red FM through our radio frequencies 91.9 Kuching or through RTM Click, okay? And make sure you guys, you know, feel relaxed for tonight, because it is Monday night of the days, you know. Tomorrow is Tuesday, we are counting days, you know. Everyone's sometimes we feel like a bit of Monday blues, but then tomorrow you feel exciting because it's almost near to the weekend, you know. People counting for the weekend, everything. But anyway, tomorrow I'll be having my off day. So yeah, I'll be going out. It will be a very busy day, even though I off day. You know, sometimes people have the only off day to having fun with themselves, you know, going out or maybe just chilling at home. So what did you guys do if you are having your off day? I want to know. You guys can share with me in the comment sections on our Facebook page, Red FM English RTM Sarawak. Now leave you guys with the songs we got over here. Is I Got a Tigers by the Tail by Country Sister. 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

0: Salam Malaysia Madani English 9 Bulletin from Red FM with Felicia Tata. All care centre under the supervision of the Departments of Social Welfare (JKM) are reminded to prioritise the safety of occupants. Ministers of Women, Family and Community Development Dato Sri Nancy Shukri disclosed care centre also need to obtain a doctor opinions to handle individuals with special needs who are aggressive. She told this when commenting on a viral video of a 19-year-old teenage girl at a care centre in Kuching. She said the teenager was placed in the institution as an alternative placement after obtaining a court order and the consent of her parents who were unable to manage the teenager. The teenager is currently in stable conditions and under medical supervision. JKM will continue to increase regular monitoring to ensure the welfare and safety of all occupants of the institutions continue to be maintained. The MJC Pine Square Detention Pond Project, which is part of the Batu Kawa Flood Mitigation Project, has now achieved 30% progress. Deputy Premier Dato' Amar Dr. Sim Kuhian said the project is behind schedule due to the needs to relocate underground utilities and additional allocations for the works. The project involved a total area of 6.47 hectares worth 63.88 million ringgit funded by the Sarawak government. Meanwhile, the Phase 2 Desa Wira Flood Mitigation Project has now achieve 11% physical progress. The 11,300 square meter detention pond has a water storage capacity of 30 million liters of water. A total of 63 applications under the Employment Provident Fund EPF iLegacy initiative has been approved so far, involving the transfer of 46.3 million ringgit in retirement savings to 86 beneficiaries. Deputy Finance Minister Liu Ching Tong said that under the initiative, EPF member aged 55 and above with retirement saving exceeding the adequate saving benchmark of 650,000 ringgit are allowed to transfer part of their retirement saving to the EPF accounts of eligible immediate family members. As of 31st May, a total of 3.04 million active Malaysians EPF member aged between 18 and 60 had achieved the basic saving target for their respective age, which is 390,000 ringgit by the age of 60. This represents an encouraging increase from 35% or 2.71 million members recorded as of May 31st, 2025. Residents in Cebu Divisions and surrounding area are invited to attend the Sarawakku Sayang SKS program for the Cebu Division starting this Friday. The three-day programs will take place at Dataran Tun Tuanku Haji Bujang. According to a statement from the SKS Program 2026 Main Secretariat, the program functioned as a platform to reach the people by delivering various informations, initiatives and government services directly to the community. Various interesting activities will be held, including aero dance, SKS fun walk, community sport, development exhibitions, local entrepreneur cell, government agency exhibition, as well as malam budaya and concert rakyat. More than 70 lucky draws prizes await visitors throughout the program. The opening ceremony will be officiated by the Premier Dato' Patinggi Tan Sri Abang Johari Tun Openg on Saturday. And finally, soil investigations work for the constructions of a covered open multi-purpose hole at Sekolah Kebangsaan Beladin Pusat has been halted after a borehole was found to be emitting an unidentified gas. According to the Fire and Rescue Departments of Malaysia, JBPM Sarawak, the incident was detected last Saturday when a contractor appointed by the Public Works Department, JKR, was carrying out drilling work. The Fire Rescue Station's BBP Serato team was then sent to the location. The safety barrier was installed 30 meters from the locations to prevent the public from approaching the risky area. Further assessments and actions was carried out by the Hazardous Material Unit, Hazmat of BBP Tabon Jaya, to identify the type of gas. And that's concluded the news update, and the news bulletin was edited by Nur Akira Abain from the News and Current Affairs sections of RTM Kuching. Salam Malaysia Madani.
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0: 47 minutes past 11pm. So a few minutes away before we end with the shows. But anyway, thank you guys so much for tuning in to Red FM from the first hour, which is 9pm until this hour. Thank you so much again for joining me for the Country Bar. This is my second time hosting for the Country Bar, because all this while is not Kama always entertain you guys for the Country Bar. So yeah, I was replacing her for today's, but hopefully you guys feel relaxed, you know, and enjoy all the songs that you guys have been planning for the Country Bar for the segment Total Control Live. Now let's just give a bigger shout out to all of our ladies that have been giving light, love and care on our Facebook page. For today we have a Jay Chun Fo, Johnny Tay, Johnny Lim, Mary LLCR, Ronnie Sid in the canal. We also have Bong Kenny, Rosti, Agnes Angela Boa, Tommy P.S. Lee, Gresky, James Pengiran, Zali, Agnes Ria, Cassie New. We also have Wellington Amai, Alexis David Biju, Sobati, Eric Lee, James Lok Koying, Fonda Anzui, Jeffrey Mark, James Otter, Chung Chung, Ronald Denise, and also Arayani Rashi. Thank you so much for the like and also the love you guys have shared with me. Here's on Red FM for our show after 9, Country Bar. And also all of your song requests, hopefully I play all of it. There's a few that I didn't get to play because it is not Country Bar genre, but don't worry, we also have another night. Okay, tomorrow is jazz genre with DJ Chris Knight, if I'm not mistaken. So yeah, you guys can keep joining us. Anyway, I will leave you guys with the song we have over here is I Remember Everything by Zach Bryan featuring Cassie Musgrave, Country Cool Again by Lainey Wilson, and also If You Love Me by Olivia Newton-John. Here's on Red FM for Variety. And with that, I'm DJ Felicia, just signing off for today's, and see you guys next time. Bye bye.
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0: our roads are getting more crowded, and the risks are higher than ever. 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
2: 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Alex Warren, Fever Dream. Michael Jackson, Billie Jean.

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4: 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We care.

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3: Do you have a persistent cough lasting more than 2 weeks? 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Unexplained weight loss? 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

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Salam sejahtera. This is Red FM Radio Malaysia Sarawak with me, Zach, and this is The Loft. And tonight is a special night for those of you that missed the 80s sound. Tonight, I'll be featuring The Midnight. The Midnight is a synthwave band composed of New York-based singer-songwriter Tyler Lyle and LA-based Danish-born producer, songwriter, and singer Tim McEwen. I'll get more into detail about the band later on, but for now, let's enjoy the sounds of The Midnight right here on The Loft.

Hey guys, welcome back to The Loft. Tonight it's synthwave, retrowave, outrun, whatever you want to call it. It is a genre of music that draws inspiration from the 80s. And the band I'm featuring tonight is The Midnight. The band was formed as a result of Tyler and Tim meeting during a co-writing workshop in 2012 in North Hollywood. Inspired in part by the score for Drive and the retro synth genre growing around its release, the pair wrote two singles, We Move Forward and Gloria, that will be released 2 years later in 2014 as part of their debut EP titled Days of Thunder.

In 2016, the duo released a 12-track LP, Endless Summer, followed in 2017 with the release of Nocturnal, which spent several weeks as a bestseller on the music distribution website Bandcamp and reaching number 17 on Billboard's charts on October 2017. So these guys are definitely bringing the retro back in retrowave.

time travel back to the 80s, kind of, sort of. And of course, enjoy the sounds of the synthwave, outrun, retrowave, whatever you want to call this type of music. But it is definitely the 80s essence right there. So if you enjoyed it, let me know and I'll try to find more songs like these to play for you. But in the meantime, in between time, enjoy and keep rocking with Red FM. Adios, goodbye, be good, and I'll see you guys next time.

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